0: He was moody, drinking more. He didn't want to go out. Eventually, I got him some help. But that was a struggle. If only I knew then what I know now.
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2: This next song is a fun song. It's kind of dark and it's called Dark Horse, which is featuring Juicy J, and he is a fantastic rapper, and it's got this kind of trappy beat to it. I think a beat that maybe people wouldn't have expected me to bring on this record or any record, really. It's nice to do the unexpected every once in a while. This song will make you drop it low and make you twerk, maybe, if you do that. I don't do that. I waltz. Twerking is out. It's called Dark Horse.

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0: So on my list of must-read books this summer is a book called On the Road by a guy named Jack Kerouac. And I was introduced to this guy by my boyfriend, who is a big fan. And he was just telling me about this book and how in the book there's a paragraph that he said that I was like, and it was called, it went something like this. It went, I want to be around the people that are fizzing and bubbling and never say a commonplace thing. And they're like fireworks. They are bursting in the sky and making everybody go, ah. And when I heard that, I was like, that's who I feel like I am, who I want to be, who I want to surround myself with, those type of firework people, you know, the people that are just like, that make life, you know, worth living 110%. And I think that writing the song Firework, having that inspiration, knowing that everybody can be a firework, it's just all about you igniting the spark inside of you and you know, making people go ah every moment of your life, like doing it with purpose every step. And I'm really proud of this song. This song would probably be my favorite song on the record. Of course, there's other songs that mean different things to me, but this song is ultimately what I really want to convey on this record. It's a bit of my like opus, I guess you would say.
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This next song, the fourth song on the record, is a song called Walking on Air. Now, this song has flavors from the 90s. It's a song that I wanted to do and bring back some deep house. I was actually on a little adventure with my friend, who is a DJ named Mia Moretti, and we went to Central Park to get hot dogs, which is very fun. And we saw a bunch of roller skaters, and they were roller skating to this, like, constant deep house music. And I kind of looked at her, and I said, you know what? I want to bring that flavor back. I want to bring back that CeCe Peniston's Finally or Crystal Waters 100% vibe. And I know some of you know what I'm talking about. So this is a song that is so much fun to dance to, will definitely make your ponytail flip if you have one. But if not, you might even be shaking your knee. It's called Walking on Air.

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This next song, the fourth song on the record, is a song called Walking on Air. Now, this song has flavors from the 90s. It's a song that I wanted to do and bring back some deep house. I was actually on a little adventure with my friend, who is a DJ named Mia Moretti, and we went to Central Park to get hot dogs, which is very fun. And we saw a bunch of roller skaters, and they were roller skating to this, like, constant deep house music. And I kind of looked at her, and I said, you know what? I want to bring that flavor back. I want to bring back that CeCe Peniston's Finally or Crystal Waters 100% vibe. And I know some of you know what I'm talking about. So this is a song that is so much fun to dance to, will definitely make your ponytail flip if you have one. But if not, you might even be shaking your knee. It's called Walking on Air.

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I read a book during the making of this record, and it's a book called The Power of Now by Eckhart Tolle. And it's about living consciously. What does that mean to live consciously? I guess to me it means living in this moment, being aware of everything that you're surrounded in and living very presently. Like, you know, I think sometimes we have pain in our past that affects us from living presently. And then sometimes we just live in a daydream because we wish our lives were better. Or what if something better happens to me tomorrow? Or I'm looking forward to this time, when really we can only ever live in this moment. And I read one sentence out of that book that really moved me. And it said, "The present moment is all you ever had." Because the present moment, when I just said it, passed you. I think that this kind of changed the way I think, and I adapted this thinking and applied it to a song that I wrote called This Moment. It's got a romantic spin on it, of course, but it just talks about why wait? Why not let's do it this moment? Because we love each other, and that's a fact.

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okay? I won't play, I love the bait, just like I love LA, Venice Beach and Palm Springs. Summertime is everything, homeboys banging out, all that ass hanging out. Bikinis, zucchinis, martinis, no weenies, just the king and the queenie. Katie, my lady, look at here, baby. I'm all up on you, cause you representing California.

E.T. is the next dimension. It shows off a different vibe, a different personality. And the main gist of this song is a metaphor about finding someone who is just obviously not from this world, because how could they love me like this? I mean, you're kind of alien to me. I've never felt this kind of love. So I had this idea for a song, to write a song about a boy who's basically not a human. He is an extraterrestrial. I guess you would say an alien of sorts, but for me, it was a fun subject matter, because I'm always thinking about, like, ooh, what's out there in outer space? I wonder if anything else exists, or, you know, what if there was, like, another life form that had, like, what if there was a planet full of hot guys that we just don't know exists, and sometimes they would just, like, visit us and hang out, and maybe I'd meet one. So E.T. is kind of about, like, meeting a boy who is definitely not from this world, because he's, like, a super lover and, you know, is just got this, like, power to him. It's a fun song. I like taking a theme or an idea and just, like, sticking to it. A lot of the songs on the record are these stories or these ideas or these themes, like extraterrestrial ET, and just painting this picture and making it so that every song has a point, has a story, and is very visual. And this song will be really fun to perform on tour. It's a bit R&B. I guess not R&B. It's like, it has like a bit of a hip hop element to it. And it's also kind of like a really kind of European club element to it. It was really, really fun writing it, and I was just thinking about, like, aliens, hot aliens when I wrote it, I guess. I don't know how appetizing that is for everyone else, but it was a fun process. Well, the video is going to be next level. I had so much fun making Firework and making, you know, a vulnerable type music video for Teenage Dream, but I think that this music video, hopefully will be a piece of art in its own way, and that's what we're looking to do, and take it out of just the realm of music videos, make it more into a film. And I suppose it will probably be a bit futuristic, and I've never gone that route, which is really exciting. And the director we have lined up for it is amazing, and I can't wait to share it with the world. I want people to go, OMG, I didn't see that one coming. I thought that was all the tricks she had up her sleeve with all the rest of the singles. And so constantly keeping people on their toes is a really fun game for me.

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This next song I'd like to introduce to you is a song with a bit of spice. It's a song called Legendary Lovers. I had the idea for the title a long time ago. 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We could be legendary. Legendary Lovers. And it's a song that I kind of was inspired to write with the flavor of India embedded in it. 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

So on my list of must-read books this summer is a book called On the Road by a guy named Jack Kerouac. And I was introduced to this guy by my boyfriend, who is a big fan. And he was just telling me about this book and how in the book there's a paragraph that he said that I was like, and it was called, it went something like this. It went, I want to be around the people that are fizzing and bubbling and never say a commonplace thing. And they're like fireworks. They are bursting in the sky and making everybody go, ah. And when I heard that, I was like, that's who I feel like I am, who I want to be, who I want to surround myself with, those type of firework people. You know, the people that are just like, that make life, you know, worth living 110%. And I think that writing the song Firework, having that inspiration, knowing that everybody can be a firework, it's just all about you igniting the spark inside of you and you know, making people go ah every moment of your life, like doing it with purpose every step. And I'm really proud of this song. This song would probably be my favorite song on the record. Of course, there's other songs that mean different things to me, but this song is ultimately what I really want to convey on this record. It's a bit of my like opus, I guess you would say.

0: 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He didn't want to go out. Eventually, I got him some help. But that was a struggle. If only I knew then what I know now.
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This next song, the fourth song on the record, is a song called Walking on Air. Now, this song has flavors from the 90s. It's a song that I wanted to do and bring back some deep house. I was actually on a little adventure with my friend who is a DJ named Mia Moretti, and we went to Central Park to get hot dogs, which is very fun. And we saw a bunch of roller skaters, and they were roller skating to this like constant deep house music. And I kind of looked at her and I said, you know what? I want to bring that flavor back. I want to bring back that CeCe Peniston's Finally or Crystal Waters 100% vibe. And I know some of you know what I'm talking about. So this is a song that is so much fun to dance to, will definitely make your ponytail flip if you have one. But if not, you might even be shaking your knee. It's called Walking on Air.

0: AussieSeek.com.
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Hear that? That's the Cancer Council New South Wales Sun Sound, playing at your local pool. Reminding teens to be sun safe and reapply their sunscreen when you're not around. But to do that, your teen's got to have sunscreen. So here's the deal. If you send your teen to the pool with sunscreen, the Sun Sound has got it covered from there.

So I wrote Circle the Drain while I was in Atlanta with a producer named Tricky Stewart. And like I was saying in the beginning, sometimes for me, writing songs is very therapeutic. And it's kind of like if I don't get these anvils off of my chest, sometimes I'll be crushed by them. And so there's a few songs on the record I have to get off my chest. And Circle the Drain was one. It's just a song about like, you know, when you have a situation that's out of your hands, like you can't change someone. Someone won't change unless they want to be changed. And, you know, it's just about not sticking around to kind of like be anchored down by that. Being an independent, free person is really important for me. And I think that, like, this is kind of, I guess it would be like my most hardest song on the record. Like, it's my Alanis Morissette moment. And I think that a lot of people will really appreciate kind of like the rock sound. It's a little edgy because I think it has the F word a few times, but it's very appropriate to say the F word when the F word is needed for me. So yeah, Circle the Drain is like definitely a song you want to rock out to and, you know, put your fist up in the air and sing along at the top of your lungs.

fast does their heart beat? Like, how many beats per minute, you know? And using that idea as an idea for, like, someone making you feel, instead of, like, those butterflies, making your heart beat really, really fast. And so Hummingbird Heartbeat was probably, like, the second or third song I had written for the record. And, you know, it's, like, right when I had met my boyfriend, and things are just, like, really intense and new. And, you know, when you meet someone special, it's, like, your hands get sweaty sometimes. You stumble over your words. You know, you're kind of clumsy. And your heart beats at an unnatural pace. And it's definitely about that. So, yeah, it's another love song. I hope it will be a really kind of special love song for anybody else that hears.

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0: So I wrote Circle the Drain while I was in Atlanta with a producer named Tricky Stewart. And like I was saying in the beginning, sometimes for me, writing songs is very therapeutic. And it's kind of like if I don't get these anvils off of my chest, sometimes I'll be crushed by them. And so there's a few songs on the record I have to get off my chest. And Circle the Drain was one. It's just a song about, like, you know, when you have a situation that's out of your hands, like you can't change someone. Someone won't change unless they want to be changed. And, you know, it's just about not sticking around to kind of like be anchored down by that. Being an independent, free person is really important for me. And I think that, like, this is kind of, I guess it would be like my most hardest song on the record. Like, it's my Alanis Morissette moment. And I think that a lot of people will really appreciate kind of like the rock sound. It's a little edgy because I think it has the F word a few times. But it's very appropriate to say the F word when the F word is needed for me. So yeah, Circle the Drain is like definitely a song you want to rock out to and, you know, put your fist up in the air and sing along at the top of your lungs.
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That's the Cancer Council New South Wales Sun Sound, playing at your local pool. 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But to do that, your teen's got to have sunscreen. So here's the deal. If you send your teen to the pool with sunscreen, the Sun Sound has got it covered from there.

0: 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I could see she was struggling and that something was wrong, but I didn't know what to do. So I suggested she talk to someone. If only I knew then what I know now.
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When I came up with the idea for California Girls, it was because the night before I had the idea, I saw all my friends raising their glasses at the party, singing Empire State of Mind, which is a great song, about New York in California. And I was feeling like this tinge of jealousy, and I felt like the Beach Boys, who I absolutely adore, and Tupac, which he did the original California song, which is California Love, they would hate that it would just be Empire State of Mind out there. New York has to be represented, but so does California, and so I felt like this would be a good kind of representation of who I am, and a very fun summer song, and from a female perspective, because there hasn't been a female perspective song about California just yet. And I wanted to add like little bits and pieces of Snoop Dogg, like sipping gin and juice in the verse, and Snoop Doggy Dogg on the stereo, so that hopefully he would come and be on the song, and it worked. And it was just really exciting and fun feeling type of song, and I wrote it probably midway through the record. It was one of the last songs that I got to write with Max Martin, Dr. Luke, and a couple other friends, Bonnie McKee and Benny Blanco. So when I got California Girls finished, I was like, all right, I know that this is the first song that I can put out, and it's kind of like a fresh, fun, you know, driving to the beach, or at least like surfing the web, looking at pictures of the beach online. Either way, I was hoping that when you heard this song, you'd want to book a ticket to California. Stat.

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That's the Cancer Council New South Wales Sun Sound, playing at your local pool. 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But to do that, your teen's got to have sunscreen. 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

So on my list of must-read books this summer is a book called On the Road by a guy named Jack Kerouac. And I was introduced to this guy by my boyfriend, who is a big fan. And he was just telling me about this book and how in the book there's a paragraph that he said that I was like, and it was called, it went something like this. It went, I want to be around the people that are fizzing and bubbling and never say a commonplace thing. And they're like fireworks. They are bursting in the sky and making everybody go, ah. And when I heard that, I was like, that's who I feel like I am, who I want to be, who I want to surround myself with, those type of firework people, you know, the people that are just like, that make life, you know, worth living 110%. And I think that writing the song Firework, having that inspiration, knowing that everybody can be a firework, it's just all about you igniting the spark inside of you and, you know, making people go, ah, every moment of your life, like doing it with purpose, every step. And I'm really proud of this song. This song would probably be my favorite song on the record. Of course, there's other songs that mean different things to me, but this song is ultimately what I really want to convey on this record. It's a bit of my like opus, I guess you would say.

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0: on this record, I wanted to have songs that could be played at a party or songs that could be played at a club. But I knew that, like, I'm a pretty normal person. Like, I like to go out with my friends and get dressed up, but, like, that's maybe only 2 hours out of one day, out of 7 days a week. So there's a lot more to sing about than just, like, you know, club songs or love or, you know, getting ready for the party or, you know, just that kind of idea. I wanted to sing about things that really affected me, and something that has always kind of been on the forefront of my mind is my own personal convictions. And, you know, I think that this song that I wrote for the record, Living For, is a song that really talks about how constantly I have, like, you know, the devil on one shoulder, an angel on one shoulder, and they're always at war. Like, I'm trying to do the right things and have integrity at all times, but there's a part of me that, like, wants to just try things that may not be good for me, or go down a path that is a little bit more risky. And, you know, I'm constantly reminded about where I came from. And I know that that is true for a lot of people. It's like, no matter how far you run, you hear the echoes of, like, your parents, or you hear, like, the echoes of what you were raised in. And for me, like, this song is about my spirituality. And at the end of it all, you know, from dust to dust is what I talk about, is, like, what's gonna matter? Is it gonna matter that I have, you know, boxes of clothes, or, you know, really pretty artwork on my CDs, or, you know, this great tour, or lots of cats? I don't know, because I'm not taking any of that with me. And I guess this song just raises the question of, like, at the end of it all, what am I living for? Who am I living for? So it's a very personal song, and it definitely gives some dimension to the record. Because, like I said, you can't just have, like, every song be in the club, because you're not in the club every single hour of every single day. There's some real life stuff to deal with here.
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2: I read a book during the making of this record, and it's a book called The Power of Now by Eckhart Tolle, and it's about living consciously. What does that mean, to live consciously? I guess to me it means living in this moment, being aware of everything that you're surrounded in and living very presently. Like, you know, I think sometimes we have pain in our past that affects us from living presently. And then sometimes we just live in a daydream because we wish our lives were better. Or what if something better happens to me tomorrow? Or I'm looking forward to this time, when really we can only ever live in this moment. And I read one sentence out of that book that really moved me. And it said, "The present moment is all you ever had, because the present moment, when I just said it, passed you." I think that this kind of changed the way I think, and I adapted this thinking and applied it to a song that I wrote called This Moment. It's got a romantic spin on it, of course, but it just talks about why wait? Why not let's do it this moment, because we love each other, and that's a fact.

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1: 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What the...

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Hear that? That's the Cancer Council New South Wales Sun Sound, playing at your local pool. Reminding teens to be sun safe and reapply their sunscreen when you're not around. But to do that, your teen's got to have sunscreen. So here's the deal. If you send your teen to the pool with sunscreen, the Sun Sound has got it covered from there.

when I came up with the idea for California Girls, it was because the night before I had the idea, I saw all my friends raising their glasses at the party, singing Empire State of Mind, which is a great song, about New York in California. And I was feeling like this tinge of jealousy, and I felt like the Beach Boys, who I absolutely adore, and Tupac, which he did the original California song, which is California Love, they would hate that it would just be Empire State of Mind out there. New York has to be represented, but so does California, and so I felt like this would be a good kind of representation of who I am, and a very fun summer song, and from a female perspective, because there hasn't been a female perspective song about California just yet. And I wanted to add like little bits and pieces of Snoop Dogg, like sipping gin and juice in the verse, and Snoop Doggy Dogg on the stereo, so that hopefully he would come and be on the song, and it worked. And it was just really exciting and fun feeling type of song. And I wrote it probably midway through the record. It was one of the last songs that I got to write with Max Martin, Dr. Luke, and a couple other friends, Bonnie McKee and Benny Blanco. So when I got California Girls finished, I was like, all right, I know that this is the first song that I can put out, and it's kind of like a fresh, fun, you know, driving to the beach, or at least like surfing the web, looking at pictures of the beach online. Either way, I was hoping that when you heard this song, you'd want to book a ticket to California.

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It's your chance to make a difference.

0: The music you want. The information you need.
1: Everybody has someone that inspires them, I think. And for me, one of those inspirations, my muse, is one of my best friends. And her name is Mia Moretti. She's also a DJ that travels the world. And she has the most fabulous style. We swap clothes all the time. I don't do that with very many people. And she just has a fantastic style and an incredible smile that is so infectious. And I wrote this next song about her because she travels the world in so many different languages with a fantastic smile. It's called International Smile. And she's got that one international smile.

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0: 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But to do that, your teen's got to have sunscreen. So here's the deal. 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
1: This song is kind of cool and nostalgic, and I got to write it in Stockholm, which is where I wrote half of my record, and then I wrote the other half of it in Santa Barbara, California, which is my hometown. 805, if you're hearing me now, put your hands up. This song is called This Is How We Do. And, you know, it reminds me a little bit of the song that was on my last record last Friday night. It's a fun party song. It's got this cool throwback hip-hop beat. I hope you like it. It's called This Is How We Do.

We're going to take it down a notch for this next one. This one is a heartfelt song, a sad song, and it's called Ghost. It's just about, you know, sometimes people unexpectedly leave your life and become these ghosts. And that's what happened to me, and I wrote a song about it. Here it is, Ghost.

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So on my list of must-read books this summer is a book called On the Road by a guy named Jack Kerouac. And I was introduced to this guy by my boyfriend, who is a big fan. And he was just telling me about this book and how in the book there's a paragraph that he said that I was like, and it was called, it went something like this. It went, I want to be around the people that are fizzing and bubbling and never say a commonplace thing. And they're like fireworks. They are bursting in the sky and making everybody go, ah. And when I heard that, I was like, that's who I feel like I am, who I want to be, who I want to surround myself with, those type of firework people. You know, the people that are just like, that make life, you know, worth living 110%. And I think that writing the song Firework, having that inspiration, knowing that everybody can be a firework, it's just all about you igniting the spark inside of you and you know, making people go ah every moment of your life, like doing it with purpose every step. And I'm really proud of this song. This song would probably be my favorite song on the record. Of course, there's other songs that mean different things to me, but this song is ultimately what I really want to convey on this record. It's a bit of my like opus, I guess you would say.

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0: Not Like the Movies was the first song that I wrote for this new record. When I got back off of tour and went into the studio with a producer named Greg Wells, who I worked with on One of the Boys, absolutely love. And Not Like the Movies, it was kind of like a two-part song because I'd started the song before I met my boyfriend, who I'm in love with, of course, and then I had finished a song after we had been together. And it's a really special song for me because in the first part of the song, it's kind of like this anvil of a story that I had to get off my chest, talking about when you know, and I didn't know. And then when it comes to, you know, waiting for love, Not Like the Movies, It Should Be Like the Movies, is kind of like the message it's sending. It's like sometimes us girls, we talk ourselves into situations because either we don't have the patience or we don't feel like we could deserve something better, or we just can't even fathom or imagine it would be perfect or kind of like a fairy tale, like the movies. And in this song, it talks about how you really should wait for that one, because when it is that way, like, your world will stop spinning and, like, it'll just be tailored for you, that person, hopefully. So it's a very romantic song. It's one of the love songs on the record, and that's kind of a bit of a stretch for me because I didn't really have a whole lot of love songs on One of the Boys, and I'm glad that I have, you know, Not Like the Movies and a song called Hummingbird Heartbeat, which is also a love song on this record. And hopefully, you know, it could be, it won't be that like cheesy song that people play at their weddings. It'll be that like adorable song that they play at their weddings. So yeah, Not Like the Movies. It was really fun to write and really perfect story. I'm glad I got to kind of put all of what I was feeling into a song like that. So yeah.
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1: Hey guys, it's not just the ladies who need to take care of themselves. 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I like to take care of myself both on the inside and the outside. I like to look my best, and since I discovered Mr. Derriere Organic Skin Conditioning Cream for the face and body, I have been able to do just that. 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

on this record, I wanted to have songs that could be played at a party or songs that could be played at a club. But I knew that, like, I'm a pretty normal person. Like, I like to go out with my friends and get dressed up, but, like, that's maybe only 2 hours out of one day, out of 7 days a week. So there's a lot more to sing about than just, like, you know, club songs or love or

0: getting ready for the party or, just that kind of idea. I wanted to sing about things that really affected me, and something that has always kind of been on the forefront of my mind is my own personal convictions. And, I think that this song that I wrote for the record, Living For, is a song that really talks about how constantly I have, the devil on one shoulder, an angel on one shoulder, and they're always at war. Like, I'm trying to do the right things and have integrity at all times, but there's a part of me that, wants to just try things that may not be good for me, or go down a path that is a little bit more risky. And, I'm constantly reminded about where I came from. And I know that that is true for a lot of people. It's like, no matter how far you run, you hear the echoes of, your parents, or you hear, the echoes of what you were raised in. And for me, this song is about my spirituality. And at the end of it all, from dust to dust is what I talk about, is, what's going to matter? Is it going to matter that I have, boxes of clothes, or, really pretty artwork on my CDs, or, this great tour, or lots of cats? I don't know, because I'm not taking any of that with me. And I guess this song just raises the question of, at the end of it all, what am I living for? Who am I living for? So it's a very personal song, and it definitely gives some dimension to the record, because, like I said, you can't just have, every song be in the club, because you're not in the club every single hour of every single day. There's some real life stuff to deal with here.
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2: This next song, the fourth song on the record, is a song called Walking on Air. Now, this song has flavors from the 90s. It's a song that I wanted to do and bring back some deep house. I was actually on a little adventure with my friend who is a DJ named Mia Moretti, and we went to Central Park to get hot dogs, which is very fun. And we saw a bunch of roller skaters, and they were roller skating to this constant deep house music. And I kind of looked at her and I said, you know what? I want to bring that flavor back. I want to bring back that CeCe Peniston's Finally or Crystal Waters 100% vibe. And I know some of you know what I'm talking about. So this is a song that is so much fun to dance to, will definitely make your ponytail flip if you have one, but if not, you might even be shaking your knee. It's called Walking on Air.

The last song on Prism is actually the first song that I wrote for this record. I remember I wrote it in November of 2012. I was kind of in a dark place in my life, and that's why I thought maybe at that time I was going to make a dark record. But I didn't. I actually ended up making a really positive, full of light record, which is why I've called it Prism. This next song, though, might be the saddest song on the record, but if you listen to the lyrics, you can hear the strength coming out. It's very autobiographical and vulnerable, and I'm okay with that, I think. I hope people can relate to it and see that I went through some stuff, but I made it out alive. And that's by the grace of God.

0: 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I could see she was struggling and that something was wrong, but I didn't know what to do. So I suggested she talk to someone. If only I knew then what I know now.
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1: This next song, the fourth song on the record, is a song called Walking on Air. Now, this song has flavors from the 90s. It's a song that I wanted to do and bring back some deep house. I was actually on a little adventure with my friend who is a DJ named Mia Moretti, and we went to Central Park to get hot dogs, which is very fun. And we saw a bunch of roller skaters, and they were roller skating to this like constant deep house music. And I kind of looked at her and I said, you know what? I want to bring that flavor back. I want to bring back that CeCe Peniston's Finally or Crystal Waters 100% vibe. And I know some of you know what I'm talking about. So this is a song that is so much fun to dance to, will definitely make your ponytail flip if you have one. But if not, you might even be shaking your knee. It's called Walking on Air.

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1: Hey guys, it's not just the ladies who need to take care of themselves. 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I like to take care of myself both on the inside and the outside. 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

0: 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But that was a struggle. 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

The last song on Prism is actually the first song that I wrote for this record. I remember I wrote it in November of 2012. I was kind of in a dark place in my life, and that's why I thought maybe at that time I was going to make a dark record. But I didn't. I actually ended up making a really positive, full of light record, which is why I've called it Prism. This next song, though, might be the saddest song on the record, but if you listen to the lyrics, you can hear the strength coming out. It's very autobiographical and vulnerable, and I'm okay with that, I think. I hope people can relate to it and see that I went through some stuff, but I made it out alive. And that's by the grace of God.

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1: 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Take back all the Cartier and the Tiffany's and the Chanel. 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

Reality is the next dimension. It shows off a different vibe, a different personality. And the main gist of this song is a metaphor about finding someone who is just obviously not from this world, because how could they love me like this? I mean, you're kind of alien to me. I've never felt this kind of love. So I had this idea for a song, to write a song about a boy who's basically not a human. He is an extraterrestrial. I guess you would say an alien of sorts, but for me, it was a fun subject matter, because I'm always thinking about, like, ooh, what's out there in outer space? I wonder if anything else exists, or, you know, what if there was, like, another life form that had, like, what if there was a planet full of hot guys that we just don't know exist, and sometimes they would just, like, visit us and hang out, and maybe I'd meet one. So E.T. is kind of about, like, meeting a boy who is definitely not from this world, because he's, like, a super lover and, you know, is just got this, like, power to him. It's a fun song. I like taking a theme or an idea and just, like, sticking to it. A lot of the songs on the record are these stories or these ideas or these themes, like extraterrestrial ET, and just painting this picture and making it so that every song has a point, has a story, and is very visual. And this song will be really fun to perform on tour. It's a bit R&B. I guess not R&B. It's like, it has like a bit of a hip-hop element to it. And it's also kind of like a really kind of European club element to it. It was really, really fun writing it. And I was just thinking about, like, aliens, hot aliens when I wrote it, I guess. I don't know how appetizing that is for everyone else, but it was a fun process. Well, the video is going to be next level. I had so much fun making Firework and making, you know, a vulnerable type music video for Teenage Dream, but I think that this music video hopefully will be a piece of art in its own way, and that's what we're looking to do, and take it out of just the realm of music videos, make it more into a film. And I suppose it will probably be a bit futuristic, and I've never gone that route, which is really exciting. And the director we have lined up for it is amazing, and I can't wait to share it with the world. I want people to go, OMG, I didn't see that one coming. I thought that was all the tricks she had up her sleeve with all the rest of the singles. And so constantly keeping people on their toes is a really fun game for me.

when I came up with the idea for California Girls, it was because the night before I had the idea, I saw all my friends raising their glasses at the party, singing Empire State of Mind, which is a great song, about New York in California. And I was feeling like this tinge of jealousy, and I felt like the Beach Boys, who I absolutely adore, and Tupac, which he did the original California song, which is California Love, they would hate that it would just be Empire State of Mind out there. New York has to be represented, but so does California, and so I felt like this would be a good kind of representation of who I am, and a very fun summer song, and from a female perspective, because there hasn't been a female perspective song about California just yet. And I wanted to add like little bits and pieces of Snoop Dogg, like sipping gin and juice in the verse, and Snoop Doggy Dogg on the stereo, so that hopefully he would come and be on the song, and it worked. And it was just really exciting and fun feeling type of song, and I wrote it probably midway through the record. It was one of the last songs that I got to write with Max Martin, Dr. Luke, and a couple other friends, Bonnie McKee and Benny Blanco. So when I got California Girls finished, I was like, all right, I know that this is the first song that I can put out, and it's kind of like a fresh, fun, you know, driving to the beach, or at least like surfing the web, looking at pictures of the beach online. Either way, I was hoping that when you heard this song, you'd want to book a ticket to California.

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1: When I came up with the idea for California Girls, it was because the night before I had the idea, I saw all my friends raising their glasses at the party, singing Empire State of Mind, which is a great song, about New York in California. And I was feeling like this tinge of jealousy, and I felt like the Beach Boys, who I absolutely adore, and Tupac, which he did the original California song, which is California Love, they would hate that it would just be Empire State of Mind out there. New York has to be represented, but so does California, and so I felt like this would be a good kind of representation of who I am and a very fun summer song, and from a female perspective, because there hasn't been a female perspective song about California just yet. And I wanted to add like little bits and pieces of Snoop Dogg, like sipping gin and juice in the verse, and Snoop Doggy Dogg on the stereo, so that hopefully he would come and be on the song, and it worked. And it was just really exciting and fun feeling type of song, and I wrote it probably midway through the record. It was one of the last songs that I got to write with Max Martin, Dr. Luke, and a couple other friends, Bonnie McKee and Benny Blanco. So when I got California Girls finished, I was like, all right, I know that this is the first song that I can put out, and it's kind of like a fresh, fun, you know, driving to the beach, or at least like surfing the web, looking at pictures of the beach online. Either way, I was hoping that when you heard this song, you'd want to book a ticket to California.

Next up is Unconditionally, and this song is my personal favorite off of this record. It's a song that moves me to this day, and I feel so blessed to have been given it as a gift. I think that sometimes these little ideas float into your mind, and this idea of writing this song about unconditional love, it kind of came to me, and I wrote down the word unconditionally, and what does that mean? I was actually having a conversation with one of my friends, and they were talking about how when I love unconditionally. I usually look past all the things that maybe some people would be hung up on. It's a song that can talk about the unconditional love between boyfriend and a girlfriend, a husband and a wife, or even the love between a mother and a daughter, or sisters, or father and a son. So this is the kind of love that goes beyond romantic love. I think it's going to be a very important song for this record, and it's a song that I absolutely love. It's called Unconditionally.

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2: The last song on Prism is actually the first song that I wrote for this record. I remember I wrote it in November of 2012. I was kind of in a dark place in my life, and that's why I thought maybe at that time I was going to make a dark record. But I didn't. I actually ended up making a really positive, full of light record, which is why I've called it Prism. This next song, though, might be the saddest song on the record, but if you listen to the lyrics, you can hear the strength coming out. It's very autobiographical and vulnerable, and I'm okay with that, I think. I hope people can relate to it and see that I went through some stuff, but I made it out alive. And that's by the grace of God.

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1: Hi, it's Katy Perry and here's my new song, Daisies.